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1: Good afternoon and welcome into the Rural Roundup. Happy Wednesday, everyone. Jeez, I'm a bit ahead of myself there. Wednesday is Producer Craig's favourite day of the week.
2: So, well, somebody's already looking forward to the weekend.
1: Tell you what, it feels like it should be Friday. I have a sick 3-year-old home with RSV, which if you haven't heard of RSVP, RSV, because you... Listen to the state of me today. RSV is like respiratory virus and it's not great. So, you know, there's been very little sleep in our household, but, you know, we'll soldier on because we have to. That is the beauty of being an adult, isn't it? You just got to get stuff done.
2: C'est la vie.
1: Craig, I saw a great story yesterday, about guard llamas.
2: Yes, bright minds think alike. That's actually in the news today, but yeah, what a cool story.
1: I love that. In your neck of the woods, the Auckland Council Farms have introduced llamas to protect the lambs and sheep from roaming dogs.
2: Yeah, and apparently they're very, very good at it. I actually went travelling around South America for about 9 months. Quite a while ago now, about 8 or 9 years ago, and you see them a lot. They're very cute animals. You wouldn't actually picture them as, yeah, you don't like llama?
1: Oh, no way. They're terrifying. Look at their little faces. No.
2: What, all that curly wool is terrifying?
1: The teeth.
2: What do you think of sheep? it's the teeth, it's the teeth, not the spitting.
1: Yeah, and that too, yeah. And the long necks, they just kind of freak me out a little bit.
2: But isn't that kind of... What a great kind of call from them to, you know, just do a little research and how are we going to cut down on these dog attacks on the sheep? Oh, we'll just get some llamas. I wonder if there was a few sort of quizzical looks at that meeting.
1: I know. I love the story. I mean, they're used all over the world as guard animals, you know. But I did see a story about Ambury Farm in Auckland also doing it. And they've got 3 llamas and I want to tell you their names.
2: Please do.
1: One's called Ken, one's called Drick, and the other one's called Lamar.
2: That's either genius or very, very lazy.
1: I love it. I don't think it gets much better than that in terms of animal names. Right, enough chat from us. We will kick it in the guts. Coming up on the show today, as part of our little mini El Nino series about how we can prepare, we are talking regenerative farming with Dr. Hugh Jelly. And then Maxie Ferguson, 175 years in New Zealand. We talked to Chris Bain about that. We are then taking a bit of a regional pulse and heading to the West Coast and talking to Grey District Mayor Tanya Gibson about the economic revival that's happening down those ways. But first up, it is Federated Farmers President Colin Hurst.
0: Rural Roundup with Aaron Speedy.
1: Federated Farmers' new confidence survey shows that it's good times for sheep, beef and dairy farmers, but arable farmers are running at a loss. Confidence is expected to dive over the next year, despite the fact that 72% of farmers are making a profit, 39% of dairy farmers are expecting a downturn, 18% of sheep and beef farmers, and once we get into arable, it's not looking as peachy either. Federated Farmers President Colin Hurst joins us now. Colin, welcome into the show. Firstly, let's talk about your wheelhouse, which is arable farming, the only group that is in negative profitability at minus 2.6%.
3: Yes, morning, yeah. You know, you are correct. The arable sector has been really struggling, certainly the last couple of years, and it's on the back of about 3 things. There's low international prices, and then the costs of all our everything we buy, like so fertiliser, fuel, freight and even insurance, that type of thing, has all been escalating. And that's on the back of what's been happening in the Middle East. The third factor is there's been 2 really poor harvest seasons, certainly in Mid-Canterbury. And the hail impact, you know, basically writes the crops off, the hail just before harvest, knocks the seeds on the ground. So that's really tough for them. And then some wetter conditions and sprouting and very poor quality in some of the seeds and grain. So it's all sort of like a perfect storm, you could say, for the arable. But look, there's some green shoots there with the arable sector.

0: Pub. So I would have thought that would have been near the top of your headlines.
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1: The Fence Line, where town meets country. Championing the people, grassroots and good yarns from provincial Aotearoa. You're listening to the Rural Roundup with Aaron Speedy on Sport Nation. The Rural News, brought to you by Massey Ferguson. Don't stop, keep moving. Put a new Massey Ferguson to work now with no repayments until April 2027.
10: In your Rural Roundup news for today, Beef and Lamb New Zealand says Labor's climate policy announcement points to a new political consensus that agriculture and climate policy must be practical, in line with global ideals and fair to farmers. Labor is also reconsidering the role of forestry, developing new rules to prevent whole farm conversions, pausing new forestry registrations while the work is in progress, and ensuring the ETS supports New Zealand's Paris targets. Chris Hipkins also confirmed Labor would not campaign on pricing agricultural emissions, ending nigh on two decades of Labor campaigning on some form of emissions pricing for agriculture. Grower TNG has launched its newest premium apple variety, the Jolly, in Vietnam, ramping up its push into the lucrative Asian export market. The new variety, a large red apple that is sweet and juicy, is designed specifically for shearing. The Jolly represents

0: to us, or a contractor can just like go ham and tick every single box and that thing turns into a spaceship, you know. So a lot of demand for that product.
1: The diversity is really important, but also technology, you know, technology changes so fast as well. If someone is buying a tractor today that they might own for, you know, a decade, what should they be thinking about in terms of how to keep that machine relevant long term?
0: Yeah, it's a real good question, and we probably don't ask it enough, to be fair. Simple things like, you know, if you're a dairy or dry stock farmer, maybe there's a runoff that you're going to get in the future and it's half an hour drive from the main farm. Maybe it's worth considering a 50K transmission with front suspension because you want to get there as quick as possible. You don't want to do that drive in a 30K an hour rocks tractor. One thing in New Zealand, we've got a lot of waterways, so wouldn't shock me at all if this proof of placement with fertilizer and things, if that evolves and there's tighter rules around that. So maybe at some point your tractor's going to need GPS with section control and variable rate and the hydraulic demands to run a, you know, hydraulic drive spreader, things like that. It's a lot cheaper to spec those options ex factory than it is to sell that tractor later on to then operate your $60,000 implement, you know what I mean? And the only other thing is comfort. Like, farmers tend to skip that part because it's like a luxury for themselves. But I suppose if your tractor is 8 to 10 years older, well, hey, so are you, right? So, you know, chuck a nice seat in it, make sure the environment that you're in is comfortable and it's going to suit you in the long term. There's nothing worse than doing a long day getting shaken around like you're in a tin can. Just thinking ahead, what implements are going to maybe go on the back and what things look like, and tick that box early.
1: My last question for you there, Chris, what is your favourite part about working for a tractor company, a sales rep or a product manager? You've been in the industry for a while. What's your favourite part about it?
0: I love the history that Massey Ferguson brings. It's quite cool to go on people's farms, and so many of them have a shed tucked away down the back and you walk in, it's like a mini museum. Massey Ferguson's one of those brands that just sort of, it strikes that chord. I love that side of it. I suppose the flip side of that is I love being at field days and having little kids come up and, you know, they got their Fergie hat on or they want the colouring in sheet and you chuck them in the cab and it's just good fun. I love that side of it.
1: Farmers are loyal creatures, aren't they?
0: 100%. Yeah, absolutely.
1: So if great-granddad had a Massey, generations of it, isn't it?
0: Yeah, we can't go committing that sin and swapping colours. So it's good fun. I love all of that.
1: Oh, awesome. Chris, thank you so much for your time. That is Chris Bain, Product Manager for Massey Ferguson in New Zealand.
0: Thanks. Great to see you.
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0: Apt Mountains, Blue Lakes, just stunning. It is an incredible trip.
1: Yeah,
0: if you can
1: absolutely.
0: Afford it, because it's not exactly affordable.
1: Yeah, it's spenny. It's definitely spenny, but I think it's worth it. I think it's worth it.
0: Yes. Okay, right. We should probably stop yakking now. That is the Rural Roundup. Thank you to our wonderful guests. Colin Hurst, Dr. Hugh Jelly, Chris Bain, Tanya Gibson, thank you to you, Producer Craig, as well, for all your hard work today. And that is us for the day. Job done. 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
12: TAB Sports Update. I was hoping, and I'm just going to have a quick look, are the odds open for the Heartland Championship? They are. I meant to mention yesterday, big thanks to Donnie Bell for coming on the show last week, because he was quite strong in his opinion on four games out of, how many do they have? Six games, I think. So I put a multi on those four and it won. So yeah, like an upset winner, couple of point starts. Good on you, Donnie Bell, if you're listening, you're champion. So we've got the Buller hosting the Wairarapa Bush, a Buller of $4 at home. Whanganui, $1.47 against the MC Hammers. They are at $2.50. The King of Country, $1. East Coast bus trip, $13. It's a bus trip? I wonder how long that takes. Probably take a while. Poverty Bay, West Coast. That ain't a bus trip. Gisborne goes down to West Coast. Poverty Bay favoured there. Oh, no, Poverty Bay at home. Sorry, don't cancel your text. Poverty Bay at home to West Coast. Horowhenua Kabaddi, 210. This is the closest one of the round. HK at 210. I just have to sneeze. Just stand by. Sneeze accomplished. Horowhenua Kabaddi, 210. The Thames Valley Swamp Foxes, $1.67. That'll be a ripper game, won't it, Donnie Bell? And South Canterbury, 130. North Otago, 330. Oh, the old golds. Does Luke Hurdon still coach North Otago? He's a great man. He was a regular listener, and he used to text us on his Kogan phone. Did Luke Hurdon? Good man. Are you listening, Luke? Text in, 8833. Love to hear if you're there. And just a very quick squiz, too, at the MPC. Oh, New Zealand provincial rugby's magnificent. Just having a scan. We've got an away favourite with

0: Now, or Sharp for me.
1: You reckon? Okay. CHD, I'll pencil him in.
0: Yep.
1: All right. Halfback.
0: Nathan.
1: Yeah, okay. Nathan Cleary. And then
0: Aaron
1: number
0: Clark.
1: Nine.
0: Oh.
1: Oh, yeah, okay. 13. I was going to say Aaron Clark as well. I was going to pencil him.
0: Nine.
1: Clark. And then number nine at hooker for the Panthers, Mitch Kenny.
0: Nah.
1: Dolphins.

0: sorry, less games, more post-contact metres. Average tackles, 39 versus 23. Average run metres, 154 versus 72. And average post-contact metres, 64 versus 18. Oh, Jackson Ford. He's not there.
1: Does it say the minutes played, though?
0: Cause just got number of games.
1: Because Tyson Frizzell's come off the bench a few times for the Knights, and Jackson Ford's played 80 minutes, you know, every now and again.
0: Mm.
1: So, yeah.
0: Average output of the middles? I'll go to that later. We've got them. We've got the Knights on toast.
1: Don't come, Knights.
0: We are mushrooms,
1: no point, mate.
0: Are toast. Gone! Night, Knights. Back in a minute.
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15: 2:24, and after saying I'd get Pip Morris or Sam Lashes Casey in studio after that break, the two inexperienced, they've sent the safe hands of Finn Balls, Finn Bassimo, Finn James, Finn Fantastic, the king of testosterone, Finn James.
16: Jeez. Far out.
17: Jeez.
16: What an intro.
17: That was

0: Melbourne United will go in as favourites. They have Cole Anthony, former NBA player. Well, technically, he could still be a current NBA player. Adelaide 36ers, of course, they were runners-up, and Sydney will probably look to go back-to-back despite, you know, they've, I feel like they've gotten a bit worse, but those three in South East Melbourne look absolutely primed for a good year as well. But out of all the 10 teams, I feel like, you know, you hate to say anyone can win it, but
1: yeah,
0: it's a pretty well-rounded competition, I think, this year. It'll be interesting to see. There might be a team, like a dark horse team, come out and just absolutely obliterate the competition. So,
2: is there many Kiwis playing in Australia for the other Aussie teams?
0: Yeah, quite a few. Quite a few. Tyrell Harrison over with Brisbane, Sam Warnenberg, Shalia with Melbourne, Walter Brown with Cairns. There's probably a few more off the top of my head. Flynn Cameron with Adelaide. Yeah, there is a few Kiwis over there.
2: Is that Piero's boy?
0: Yep, Piero's boy.
2: Nice.
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2: Piero was?
0: Nah, Flynn.
2: Flynn was?
0: His son.
2: How does he go as talent?
0: 32-minute staff.
2: Oh, wow.
0: Great talent.
2: And he was awesome.
0: He was very, very good.
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2: See, you're a gun, Finn.
0: Oh, Steph, you're a gun.
2: You're just a gun. And that's why it's so slick, the 3-6, because old Finball's whacking away on the buttons in the background.
0: Jeez, I need to get out of here.
2: Makes it seamless. We will have a break, and we'll be back with What If Wednesday.
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8: Right, Jacob, you're off the hook. There's no top 20 countdown music to accompany your news because it's serious news. Who were the winners of last night, first of all?
9: Very serious news. This is a sports station, and we take sport seriously. So on that sporting front, in the news department, I've just been handed the slip. James Fisher-Harris claimed the Simon Mannering medal. So he's like best player of the year for the Warriors. But Wade Egan and Aaron Clark weren't in the nominees for this award.
8: Remarkable.
9: Something to question there. Jacob Laban got Players' Player of the Year. I could run with that. It's fair enough.
8: It's the players' vote. That's the stuff we don't see.
9: Exactly right. Roger Tuivasa-Sheck got Clubman of the Year.
8: Nice.
9: Presumed for all the stuff he's been doing behind the scenes. Eddie Irimia Toyava got Rookie of the Year. So, yeah, go with that one too. And Aaron Clark, People's Choice. Yep. So at least he got his name on the winners list. But also announced last night, a number of players that have been key parts of the NRLW team for the Warriors the last couple of years have been announced to they're leaving the club, not renewed for next year. Patricia Maliepo, Harata Butler, Capri Paiko, Jay Hurawai, who's a new signing as of this year, and a few others have all been confirmed to depart the club for unknown reasons.
8: Yeah, my understanding is not all of them wasn't their choice to leave. And we also understand Patricia Maliepo is going back to rugby union. And I thought she was a good rugby league player.

0: in, well, it's 2.5 weeks now, as I take a semi-enforced but will enjoy a break away as well. I wish you all very well. I wish the Manawa 2 team all the very best. I wish the Warriors all the very best. But I do wish all of you fine folk out there a wonderful couple of weeks. And if your parents are still with you, give them a ring tonight. Give them a hug. You never know how long they're going to be with you. So ka kite, I'll catch you in a couple of weeks.
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0: the fact that they have sold out Eden Park and take it to the Knights.
1: Yeah, absolutely. They have to. I mean, I think that's like this time of year, you're not too much on feet during the week and on the training paddock. It's all down to your mental preparation and getting excited for that. It was a good victory. I thought that game against Penrith a few weeks ago set up for the perfect ambush. It was an emotional time, as you said, the haka, the crowd, everyone was right behind. And I don't think Penrith were, you know, anywhere near their best that night. I think they lacked, you know, plenty of strike. I think Casey McLean didn't play. Obviously, they were without Mitch Kenny. Isaiah Yeo went down in the first 20 minutes. So it's an interesting set of circumstances that the Auckland Warriors face this weekend, and a very, very intriguing game, and I look forward to it.
0: So do I. Of course, it's time for us to take a break, but don't forget, all brought to you by Kogan Mobile. 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
11: So welcome back in, Millsy and Guy, but a little bit different today. It is Pip and Lashes, and it's time for a little bit of the text machine. We've had a few coming in here, Lashes, including, is Cyclone Rebel worth a look this Friday? Millsy's harness trotter.
12: I haven't been speaking to Millsy, but the short answer is probably not. I will find out from him overnight. He'll currently be getting some shut-eye. But, yeah, the Rebel back, so we have to be punished with all that chat from Millsy. No doubt. This other text here is interesting. Welcome back, Lash. But what do you mean one person in the four-pack on Sunday was first choice? We had De Groot, Taylor and Yule starting, and Amua and

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0: flingers, yeah. Like good pace, and they were just hitting it all through, like all parts of the ground, in the nets, and I was like, all right, this is pretty impressive. And then you watch them that 19s just absolutely tearing away. So yeah, when you're watching them at that age and seeing what they're doing now around the world, you're probably not that surprised. But yeah, it's also pretty cool to see, like knowing them from a young age and how well they're doing. Yeah, it's very impressive.
1: Well, Matt Fisher, it's a massive, massive summer ahead for the Black Caps in New Zealand cricket, and we can't wait to watch you and the boys go out there and showcase all your skills. We really appreciate you taking some time to join the boys on the show today, and all the best for the summer ahead. Thanks, mate.
0: Yeah, thank you. Pleasure to be here. Millsy and Guy.
2: Welcome back in. Yes, that was, of course, catching up with Matt Fisher. Great interview there as well. It is 4:20 here on Sport Nation. You're with Pip and Lashes in for Millsy and Guy. It's time for us to take another break. Thanks to our good friends at Kogan Mobile. Don't go far, though. Plenty more coming up, including what I'm worried about, the pyramids.
3: Tony Johnson, Izzy Dagg, Kyle Mills and the team, bringing you sport with a Kiwi lens. 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
4: Good afternoon and welcome into the Rural Roundup. Happy Wednesday, everyone. Jeez, I'm a bit ahead of myself. Feels like it should be Friday. I have a sick 3-year-old home with RSV.

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0: tomorrow. New Zealand blackfin Zoe Crawford is in the studio as she prepares for the surf life-saving nationals and upcoming worlds. Samaya Wilson helps preview the debut of the Odd Squad. We heard from the Steamers today. Tomorrow, it's Magpie Keanu Kiriru Symes, excuse me if I've said that wrong. There we go. Turn to look ahead to the Battle of the Bays. And the break list is Top Sports People Side Hustles. The boys have a crack at Just the Tips and will have the naming of the Black Ferns team to take on Scotland. How good. That's all coming up tomorrow. For now, we're taking another quick break here on Sport Nation with Millsy and Guy. Pip and Lashes today off the other side. Maddie Russell coming up from Fox Sports.
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2: I went there and Jumbo was playing there, and because I was the youngest in the team, I got the nickname Colt. But of course, Jumbo gave everyone a nickname, you know, so I got Colt, and I still get Colt called that now, even down at the reunion. You know, I'm 70, coming up 73, so, you know, still called Colt. So, although one guy said to me, you don't look like a Colt anymore, but anyway, that's since through starting cricket, and it goes through rugby as well.
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1: 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One bloke took 240 ODI wickets. The other played around at Augusta. It's Millsy and Guy on Sport.

0: off the ball and the work he puts in. Like, it's, yeah, it's, you're always going to remember that for that one moment. But yeah, he knows what he needs to do now, and he'll be better for it.
1: Yeah, listen, a lot more to go through here on the finals countdown. We're going to take a break, and then we're going to come back and break down these games and look forward in particular to the two games we have ahead of us this weekend as the finals roll on in the NRL. Show brought to you by Massey Ferguson. Don't stop, keep moving. Put a new Massey Ferguson to work now with no repayments until April 2027.
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11: Finals Countdown with Sammy Ackerman, Tanner Boyd and Jerome Ropati. Now let's just take a look back very quickly at week one, gentlemen. Jerome, we'll start with you. If we look at the Bunnies versus Knights game, what did we learn from that?
12: Yeah, that the Knights were superior in every area of the game. I mean, Kalen Ponga plays both sides of the ruck, and Rabbits without Walker was just going downhill from there.
11: Yeah.
12: Yeah.
11: What about you, Tanner?

0: Go up and take my money. I mean, that's me walking in. I want to see that one. But it's really easy to fixate on someone like Adam Fanua-Blake. There's a lot of sneaky Sharkies forwards that can really step up.
1: Yeah, this is going to be a battle run up the middle.
0: Yeah
1: so certainly, and those two are the leaders. I think Trindle and Hines are going to need some go forward. They're going to need some space out on the edge. And this is a good chance for Nafahu to do that. He's kind of like he's growing every single week. He takes it upon himself to be the man, and he is. This is going to be a good challenge for both teams.
2: Yeah, I feel like Nafahu will just step up. He wants this. The feel I get. He wants the moment. He wants to be the alpha. I heard Jared Rarea-Hargraves talking about him on the weekend, and I think he learnt a lot from him. And when it comes to big games, stepping up, laying the platform, I think he will take that personal. So he will definitely be in for a big one.
0: Yeah, I've learned some things from Jared. Love JWH, but yeah. I hope you didn't learn all his tricks because they're not allowed anymore. We'll take a break here on the finals countdown. We're going to come back. There's another match I want to talk about, which leads into a general theme I've noticed so far in the last couple of weeks of the comp and into the finals now. There's a real theme to lean into. Get these boys take on the other side. Show brought to you by Massey Ferguson. Make no repayments until April 2027 with Massey Ferguson.
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11: 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They are tactically minded, equipped with composure, relentlessly loyal to their team. They might be unaware they can apply these instincts to a career in policing as well as the game.
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13: For over 20 years, Seton Park in the heart of the Waikato has been caring for mares and foals through every stage of the breeding season. Because we don't stand stallions, there's no pressure to make breeding decisions before you're ready. We simply foal your mare, care for her and her foal, and give you the time and freedom to decide what comes next. For

0: so about seven. So I'm thinking maybe we put $2,750 on Mouton Cadet there, Andy.
1: Yeah, happy with that. Or 2,000. What's the same race multi? Mouton Cadet top two and Tall and Fast top three. What's that, Pan?
0: Oh, $3.85.
1: How about we split it up a wee bit, a couple of thousand on it to win and whatever of that.
2: Yeah, 2,000 and then 750 on the same race multi or something like that.

0: So looks like they've got one there.
1: Yeah. So let me get this straight. In four games, Brighton has 13 more goals than Coventry and Spurs combined.
0: Correct.
1: Hello, Spurs fans. We are thinking of you.
0: We have not forgotten you. Do not worry. We have not forgotten you. It's been pretty ugly. But they are currently zero wins, zero goals, five goals against. If they go down 2-0 to Aston Villa, does that make them the James Bond 11? Because it'll be 007?
1: Yeah. And I'm sure they're so perplexed what's going on when they look up and go, Hull is in fourth position. Leeds United, another really good story to start the season, right? Their home ground will be absolutely... Hey, it always rocks. I don't know why I'm bringing that up. They have great home support, but Daniel Farke has just added some really nice pieces to that. Slightly different change of shape this season, and they are getting their rewards, and it's good to see.
0: Yeah.
1: Something feels right about Leeds being the top half. I know that's hard for a United fan to admit.
0: Well, yeah, it is. But you know who I feel sorry for the most when I watch Leeds play? And that's Everton fans going, where was this Dominic Calvert-Lewin? The physio room for most of the time. But, I mean, he's actually banging them in for fun. He scored another two, I think, in this game. He thought he scored one, and they gave it as an assist because he headed it into the top of the head of one of his other players. So he ended up getting the assist for that one. But, yeah,
1: you know you're in good form when those type of misses are going in and you're getting rewarded with accounting stats. So, yeah, I'm sure Everton fans feel like that, but, you know, injuries really blighted the back end and physically just didn't look great, right? Even over the last couple of seasons, he was on the field, right, Rick? But I think he only got 10 goals combined in his last two Premier League seasons with Everton, and he got 14 last season for Leeds, and looks even better to start this opening campaign. So really good addition. On a free it was too, right, Rick? And he's hit 30, so you can expect him to carry on and continue to be the focal point up top.
0: Yeah, he's been fantastic for them. Somebody has done a heat map of all his goals for Leeds, and honestly, you could just about draw a line from the penalty spot to the goal, because they're all within about that 8 to 10 yard range, and it's a straight line. All of them are right in the middle of the box. I think there might be one that's slightly wider, but everything is just right there. He knows his position. He's too big to be a fox in the box, but he's just that absolute poacher.
1: Yeah, so, and this is a guy who had huge sort of raps on him in those early years with Everton when he was 22, 23, getting into double digits. So, Everton fans will be keeping fingers, toes crossed he maintains this. Nothing wrong with being a fox in the box.
0: Nothing wrong with it at all, unless, of course, that fox is in Leicester, which is a whole other conversation. You're on the Studs Up podcast with Ricardo Ball and Daniel McCarty. We have gone international. Daniel, out of Japan. We're going to get some reaction to that all-white squad next.
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0: Good, and this weekend they host Coventry, who famously have no goals and have conceded 10. So that might feature in my bets, Daniel. Liverpool nil, Fulham nil. We mentioned it briefly at the top. This was a game that I was actually thought, you know, I, as much as I like to find ways of telling people that Liverpool aren't going to win football matches, I couldn't find one here, and I was like, oh, I'll win this 4-0, and then told everybody that, and it ended up nil. Or what happened? Or what didn't happen?
1: Wow. Well, Fulham, after being quite wide open, were much better defensively, but helped out by a pretty flat side. I can't remember many of the goalkeepers having much action. I think Iraola sort of hinted that his players were tired. It's like, buddy, I know you're Champions League midweek. You're going to have to get used to that. So, and clearly not getting enough from Isaac Virts and others. Gravenberch, who came into the side and had a chance, was pretty ineffective and wayward in possession. I know a lot of people are getting into Florian Wirtz. He does a lot of nice things, but I think I said this when they originally signed him. When you have that price tag attached to you, it's not just about being the guy who has the pass before the assist. People want raw numbers. And I understand that, and he's yet to deliver on that front.
0: It's style over substance, right? Reminds me a bit of Thomas Rosicky at Arsenal. That looked good, but end product wasn't really there to the extent you thought it should be. So, you know, that's it's interesting. I mean, I thought the way that Areola set up Liverpool when he first took over here, you know, with Isak leading the line and almost playing off him, and playing Virts off him as almost like a traditional 10 or, you know, a 9.5 even. I thought, oh, this might work. This might suit him because he'll get into space between the lines and have time on the ball. But hasn't worked yet. Not to say that it won't. Of course, Liverpool this weekend away at Bournemouth, which feels goalsy.
1: It does. Bournemouth, the masters of a score draw. That's going to be really tough for them. You know, Liverpool are still blooding in and, you know, getting Barcola, Munoz and others. But back to Fulham, they looked right for the picking. You know, when players are taking things off Instagram and playing weird games and social media, you know, things aren't quite right. So I just wonder if that will sort of bring them together, heading to Anfield and keeping Liverpool to nil and getting a point, a really important one for them.
0: Yeah, well, we've got more to come with our Betcha bets, and I think the Bet Philly Shield that we play for every week may have changed hands this week, and we'll have a look at that next here on the Studs Up.
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7: 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R18. Last week, Manchester Derby. Both teams to score, no. João Pedro to score anytime against Hull, yes. Everton or the draw against Spurs, yes. So 2 from 3 for me, Daniel.
8: Yeah, well done. Here's the shield. Enjoy it. I was only 1 from 3. I went for a special Chelsea Spurs. What was I thinking? And Liverpool ought to win. That age like a milk, didn't it? Double chance Leeds or Newcastle will win. Both teams to score. The one actually paid quite well, did come in. So you're welcome, listener. PSG v Brest. I thought both teams would score there, more than 2.5 goals. PSG won. As a predictor, but I think it was only 1-0. Interesting to see they're still only 7th in that competition. So those French clubs can dream for another 3 weeks over the international break before reality slaps them in the face and they still win by 10 points, something like that. All right, this week, Rick, I was contemplating, Ricardo, I've tried to predict Spurs v Aston Villa.
7: Ooh.
8: No, I'm backing out of it at the last minute. My gut says draw.
7: Yeah, I thought you were going to go double chance either team to win because someone's O has to go.
8: Yeah, someone might go. I just think, I just see sort of nil all or one all in that game. Brentford v Chelsea. Brentford, good side. Chelsea, excellent going forward, suspicious at the back. Both teams to score, $1.44. Similar, Newcastle at home, the fun, but they are so open. I think as far as XG is concerned, they're bottom as far as chances created. That they should have conceded more than they actually have. Hull City, great story. I'm going to ride it while they're hot. So I'm not sure they'll get a win. So I'll go both teams to score on that one as well. And Leeds United to beat Crystal Palace.
7: Mate, I quite like all of those. Your Chelsea are interesting, aren't they? Because if they were a car, the front end would be for a Ferrari and the back end would be the hind legs of a donkey, because that's kind of how it looks at the moment. With you on that one. I actually was really surprised at you talked about the Hull game against Newcastle. Newcastle just got pumped 4-1 by Leeds. Yet, if you go into the Premier League market for this game, Hull are paying $5 to win it and $4.50. They're unbeaten so far. I couldn't decide which way to go, so I went double chance Hull or the draw at $2.30 against Newcastle. I'll take Forest.
8: Yeah, well, Rick, I've been quite suspicious of Newcastle since I watched that game against Liverpool. I know they went up early, but they conceded like 27 shots. And that carried on. It was well over 20 per game, I think, heading into that Leeds game. Leeds are on a good run. Can they maintain it? I'm suspect. So I'm not surprised they did a number on them at all.
7: 76 shots is how many Newcastle have conceded now.
8: In four games?
7: Yes. There you go.
8: Yeah.
7: Yeah.
8: That's not good if you're counting at home.
7: No, that is not good. I've also gone Morgan Gibbs-White to score and Forrest to win against Coventry. I just think Coventry, they like to play front football. And what does Oliver Glasner do really well? Set up to play counter-attacking football. So I've got that. That pays 3.42.
8: Man, styles make fights.
7: You're right there. And the Black Country Derby, for the first time in a while, it's Wolves-West Brom in the championship. And Ladislav Krejci is a centre-back for Wolves. Probably should have been sent off at the weekend with a nasty challenge. This will be heated. Him to be carded any time. $3.25. very
8: you
7: studs
8: have
7: up
8: a good
7: bet.
8: Success rate when you go with your with an individual to get carded, so pay attention.
7: Pay attention. This is the Studs Up podcast. As always, rivalry is money. We'll be back next week.

0: a more, just a sadder and more sort of unfortunate set of circumstances for a champion to have to face in the UFC.
1: Yeah, it's sad. It's sad because even throughout the

0: needed to do what he needed to do safely to get through that fight. But heavyweights just aren't fighting like they used to. They don't use that size anymore. It's movement, it's versatility. We're seeing it with Brando Perišić coming through as well.
1: Love it, love it. Yeah, yeah, it does seem like a bit of a sea change going on there. And let's hope that all portends pretty well for the Balkan Bear. Right, we'll take a quick break here on the Fight Club podcast. On the other side, we'll take a look at everything that went down in Arizona last weekend at UFC Noche.
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8: 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Myself, Stephen Foote, and Super Sub Riven Dahunia in here today. UFC Noche Rev, pretty good card, pretty fun card. Enjoyed this from top to bottom. For some reason, we're still not having these fights in Mexico, but hey, we're in Arizona. We're close enough to the border yet again. Obviously, main event, Jean Silva against Jose Delgado. Very interesting fight, this one. Just a bizarre opening stanza from Jean Silva, who continues to be as weird as it gets. I don't think he threw a strike for literally about 3 minutes. Delgado, happily obliged, was looking pretty good, looking pretty sharp on the feet, using that length, and he was catching Jean. Jean seemed to wake up, ultimately gets the choke. What did you make of the fight here, Rav? And do you feel like Jean showed enough to be putting himself into that kind of title picture with this one?
9: No.
8: Agreed.
9: Look, I think that, to be honest, this fight as a main event for me already surprised me. I didn't really feel like this was a main event fight. But Jean Silva, very exciting fighter. You never know what you're going to get. Sometimes he's, like how you say, comes out really calm and not doing much. Then all of a sudden, he explodes out of a box like someone dropped a match in fireworks, you know? So you don't really know what you're going to get from him. He's so unpredictable. It's the barking. It's, you know, how he can draw a crowd in, and he really is great for the fans. He needed this win to get back in that column, to prove that he does deserve to be in that top 10, you know, bordering on the top five to continue moving through the rankings. I don't think it was enough to get a title fight. He just needed to win in spectacular fashion for him to be considered again, because he's coming off, you know, a two fight slide. Delgado made his debut last year. He's not a ranked fighter. I kind of thought the same with the Brandon Moreno situation as well, that they needed to get back into the column. And UFC not

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8: All right, you're back with the Fight Club podcast. Now, Rav, UFC 331 this weekend. Fizz levels are high. His levels are very high because we're going to see one of the most highly anticipated rematches, I would say, of the last year, Joshua Van against Aljamain Bartosia. I mean, for me, I still have a bit of an asterisk against Joshua Van as a champion because of how the Aljamain Bartosia fight played out. But, you know, he showed us something against Tyra, that's for sure. Like, he needed that. I think, you know, if they'd gone straight to another rematch, he wouldn't have had as much juice. But seeing what he did against a Tyra and seeing what Tyra has done since then has added a lot more intrigue to

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1: Good afternoon and welcome into the Rural Roundup. 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

0: use it to the right hander more consistently, it's a game changer. But you can still, like, to the left hander, swing it back with a in-swinger, which is traditional outswing to the righty. So it is definitely still there. There's still guys that swing the ball, and that's still going to be part of our game. I think it's just, yeah, good for some.
1: There was a lot of talk, and in my time covering cricket, obviously, had the pleasure of watching guys like Bolte and Wags and Southee and Matty Henry go about their business. And there was a lot of talk at the time, oh, when these guys go, there's going to be, you know, a big gap in the market. But I don't think we've ever had a fast bowling group as competitive as we do now. Is that the way you guys feel as a group, that, you know, each and every time in the nets, each and every time in a match, it's a chance to prove that you are worthy of your place?
0: Yeah, obviously, when I debuted in 2019 in T20 cricket, I thought, you know, this is a hard team to crack, this test team. It's got Wags, you know, Southee, Bolton. And then, shit, I came back and it's even harder now. So, But yeah, it's a healthy competition. I think a lot of guys have played a lot of domestic cricket. They've got a lot of bowling under their belt, and it's worked well, and now it's just competitive. And I feel like if we've got one guy down, someone else will step up. And I do think it's probably the next 5 years is going to be our best bowling tech. I hope, well, probably we're ever going to see, but, you know, hopefully more to come. But I definitely think this is, it's a pretty special moment in New Zealand cricket.
1: Agreed. Yeah, totally agree. Israel's not there.
2: No, I'm not there, but I can't stop thinking about this series, like this summer of cricket, taking on the best of the best. Like, have you felt the love and the expectations, the pressure when you're coming up against a team like India and what is needed to beat them in a series at home? We've done it over there. Now we're going to try and do it on home soil. Have you thought much about that? How do you get that job done?
0: Yeah, I think after England and like winning over there, I think there's a lot more expectation on the Black Caps to win at home now, especially even going moving forward into Australia. So there is expectation, but you've seen the group just steps up at times, and if someone doesn't do it, someone else does it. So it's a pretty special group to be a part of, to be honest, and I just feel pretty confident for the summer coming up.
1: October cricket, it's not far away, is it?
0: Nah, Greenwood, hopefully very Greenwood.
1: what was it last year? I think we started early October against Australia, wasn't it, in that T20 series? And it was about 10 degrees and raining most of it. But they had fun at Tara'iti, that's the main thing. Blair Tickner joining us in studio. Before we let you go, family life good? Wife good?
0: Yep.
2: How's the cafe?
0: Yeah, cafe's going good. I think Hawke's Bay, the fuel crisis hit us pretty hard, and then the flu, and it was a bit slow, but we're back in business. And
2: what's on the menu?
0: I think you'll like the venison mince on toast. You need to probably shred down for the summer, so it's lean.
1: Lean protein. That's it. Don't take your shirt off. He's already put his World Cup winner's medal around his neck this morning as well.
0: But he's really pumped up.
1: Oh, gosh, here we go. Are you right?
0: He's pumped up this morning.
1: Oh, my God. This is what I put up with daily, text. I would say...
2: Don't encourage me.
1: I would say I'd be happy to swap with you, but I wouldn't, because what you do looks painful.
0: Hawke's Bay coming out.
1: It's a real Hawke's Bay vibe here today. Name of the cafe, for those who don't know?
0: 13th Stag.
1: There you go. And you can find that where?
0: The sports park in Hastings.
1: There you go.
2: I'm actually there soon, so I'll come for a wee visit.
0: Has
1: he got a speaking engagement?
0: Yeah, I did a speaking gig for the Prophet Unleashed in Hawke's Bay last time, so he's got a big act to follow now, so we'll see how he goes. I might have to heckle him in the crowd.
1: And you did it off the skin of your own bat? No charge?
0: Stick together in Hawke's Bay.
1: That's right. You wouldn't have charged for that. You would have done it to FOC and gratis, and that's just because you're a good community man, Blair.
0: Giving back to Hawke's Bay every time.
1: Blair, take me out of the Black Caps. Joining us on the show, telling us what it's like to be a fast bowler, a test match cricketer, and a good community man. I think we've all learned a valuable lesson today, too. Thanks, mate.
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1: Good afternoon and welcome into the Rural Roundup. Happy Wednesday, everyone. Jeez, I'm a bit ahead of myself. Feels like it should be Friday.

0: to them much? Have you been on speaking gigs together?
1: Yeah, the first 15, we had a 15-year anniversary over there. They organised one in Australia. And Rod Marsh, or the late Rod Marsh, and me were doing Sydney, Melbourne and Brisbane. So we did Sydney on the 31st of January, Melbourne on the 1st, and Brisbane on the 2nd, luncheons and that. And Tony Gregg,

0: the whole last over, you know. And then after 15 years, sort of, Trevor sort of got, you know, he was encouraged, to go to some things. So over the years, we've sort of been at a few things for kids fundraising or charities or whatever. And we still keep in touch from time to time. You know, he was the first, when we had the Christchurch earthquakes, he was the first guy, pretty much one of the first guys to send me an email saying, hey, you're all right, you know. So we've kept in touch. We caught up with each other a couple, 3 years ago, had the odd contact since sort of thing. We get on fine. In fact, we played against each other in that secondary school tournament I was talking about that I went there with Australia way back. He was playing for South Australia then, so... So we get on fine. I mean, I've done a couple of things with Greg. I said to Greg, because we always used to show at these functions Andy Hayden diving out of the lineup and saying, well, you guys aren't squeaky clean either. Have a look at this, you know. And so I said to Ian Healy one day, I said, you got the video of that catch that Martin Sneddon took when we believed Greg was out, you know. And I was sitting beside Greg. Greg turned to me and said, have a look in the scorebook. And I thought, he's still a bit sensitive after 30-odd years, you know. But anyway, that was sort of the last you had.
1: Well, look, it's been amazing talking to you, Brian. We're so grateful for your time. It has flown by. People are loving it. The text coming through. Thank you, Brian, so much for joining us and, sharing us memories of those amazing occasions.
0: No, not a problem. Thanks, Tony. I've enjoyed talking to you.
1: Good on you, mate. That is awesome. Brian McKechnie, our special guest this morning on Sport Nation Mornings.
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0: sort of got a ring around the railway, which is later on in the season. So it's just a matter of working back from there. Maybe next Friday at Te Rapa she might kick off, but if it was that, if it happened to be too wet there, we'd probably just trial her at Matamata again on October the 6th. As I say, the railway's a fair way down, so we'll just have to be patient and wait for the right tracks to come along. And as a rule, it's not really to Labour weekend in New Zealand that the tracks start to come right, if you look at the history of racing in general. So you just got to be patient sometimes.
1: All right, Mark, between you and Sam Burgesson, who's in charge of the Matamata base, and Hunter Durant, who's in charge of the Riccarton base, and you're at Cranbourne, what's one or two horses for the Sport Nation listeners to follow over that next sort of 4 weeks? I'm not talking further down the track, but one we can get a quid on, because the team seems to have started the season pretty well. In fact, better than it has recent seasons when the tracks have been good. So what's a horse or two for our listeners to follow?
0: Well, I think in Melbourne there's a filly in the 1,000 Guineas trial on Saturday called Tolliger Bay. I think she's 2 for 2. She opened at $4. The draws aren't out yet, but I think she's a very promising filly. And back home in New Zealand, I think that Asteria's a really nice filly. She's one you could follow through. She's had one start for a win, but... I think whether it's in the spring, I'm not sure, Mick, but definitely in the summer and autumn, I think she's got the makings of a really good horse.
1: Mark, we know you're really busy between two countries and probably a couple of hundred horses for you and Sam to look after and Hunter. So thank you for joining us today. Good luck for the spring that lies ahead on both sides of the Tasman, mate, and we appreciate your time.
0: Anytime. Thanks, guys.
1: Mark Walker, TJ, look, most racing people, big sports fan. So they love their ABs, as I said to you. It's actually bloody hard for the ABs because they get out of bed so early in the morning. Most of them can't get out of bed in time for the ABs.
2: Yeah.
1: But it's funny. Every time this time of year when you're talking to the trainers, it'll come up. That one of the big two will come up. Did you see the ABs on Sunday morning? Or did you go to the Warriors? And it's for them, it's a real release. And the funny thing about that is, the last time I was sitting at a table talking to a bunch of Warriors people, and for them, horse racing is a release because they're in camp on Friday. Mm-hmm. So they can't go out for a drink like lots of other people listening to the show can on a Friday or a Thursday. So a lot of them, and it runs particularly through cricket, but definitely with the leagueies and the rugby guys, have you got a winner for this week? Because they have to behave themselves on the weekend. So racing's one of the things they can watch. So it's funny how those two different industries are locked together in some ways because of the crossover, both sides of it using the other thing as a release from their own sport. And I'm not saying everybody involved in rugby and league bets, that's not the case at all. But people of a certain age, shall we say, TJ, if that age is above 35, there's a good chance I've had a punt at some stage.
3: I think we've both comfortably fit into that too, that demographic.
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5: 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They are tactically minded, equipped with composure, relentlessly loyal to their team. They might be unaware they can apply these instincts to a career in policing as well as the game.
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7: Pleasure now to be joined by a newly contracted Black Caps cricketer, Matt Fisher. Matt Chappie alongside with me. Appreciate you riding shotgun on this one, Chappie. Matt, first question for you, mate. I mean, you got the call that you're going to be centralised with the contract system, with Mark Chapman stepping into a casual contract, and we were just talking off air about the nice beneficial payday that comes along with that, but nothing much else changes beyond that, mate. It's business as usual. Welcome in.
8: Yeah, thank you. Pleasure to be here. I think it is just business as usual. I suppose they pick teams for each tour, so not much changes. I'll do pre-season with ND and be looking forward to that as well. And then, yeah, just see what happens with selections for each tour coming up.
7: So you had an inkling? Just explain to us kind of how it works. You said they put you on like a player of interest type contract situation throughout the winter, so you're still a full-time cricketer, but you weren't expecting yourself to be fully upgraded to a central contract until Mark stepped away. But they do, I guess, keep you interested, so to speak.
8: Yeah, definitely. I'd been a part of some tours with the Black Caps through winter, Bangladesh and West Indies, and then an NZA kind of squad, which they call the player of interest. They also sent me away to Chennai in June, focused on some batting versus spin. So as good fun and bowling and the conditions over there. So they're looking after you through winter and whatnot. But yeah, to be upgraded to a central contract is pretty cool.
9: What's your winter look like, Fish? I think you were part of that that group that went to Darwin, and as you say, that Chennai squad. It seems a lot of people are now doing that Chennai.

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1: Oh, it's just a bit more of a, not relaxed energy, but just a bit more of a, we're here to have fun energy, and that's when you get the best out of your team and people enjoy coming into work and seeing each other, connecting every day. And, you know, I'll roll into training and see the boys and it feels like I haven't seen them for 2 years. That's how excited it is to go into work at the moment, which is a, it's a good feeling. And

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5: Now, Israel Dagg has been thinking. You called me early this morning and you said, I've had a thought. And I put everything on hold. I turned off the kettle. I stopped making the kids' lunches. Shit, I forgot to finish those, actually, now that I come to think of it. But you've been thinking, and I would like to hear what you've been thinking about.
6: Well, I shouldn't be surprised. I rang you this morning and you said I'd had this thought earlier in the week. So you bit me to it. But basically, just been thinking. It was basically yesterday and I was just thinking about the game of rugby union and where we're at and how we love MPC and how enjoyable it is to watch. And then we've got Super Rugby as well. And down here, Australia and New Zealand, they play a very, very similar way. High pace, ball and play. Mm-hmm. You know, when I test the skills under fatigue and play a certain way. And don't get me wrong, we talk about it all the time on the show. We love it. We enjoy it. It's entertaining. But you think of it as a bigger picture and potentially how detrimental it is to the game on the international level. We are in our own bubble here and we want to cater to our audiences and the way and our brand and our style, which is what we've done for a very, very, very, very long time. But the problem is, Sumo, is when we do, this is talking now from provincial game going into international game. When we travel around the globe and we play international footy up in the north, we get against South Africa who are playing in different arenas around the world, the game is interpreted totally different. The rules are totally different. And is it a bit of a concern for us knowing that when we go up to the north, for example, down here, when we have a scrum and the scrum set, basically refs are yelling, get it out, get it moving, so we don't have to stand there twiddling our thumbs. Yep. But you go on and play South Africa, or you go and play England, you go and play France up there in the north, they want a scrum. Yeah. They want to keep that ball in there for as long as possible because that's the way the officials are interpreting the scrum and that's the way that they have played the game for a very, very long time. We haven't experienced that in Super Rugby. We haven't experienced that in NPC because we've always been told to get the ball out and play certain way.
5: We used to, but we have adapted those laws to suit.
6: Yes. So this is a conversation for everyone out there, you yourself included, Sumo. It's just basically, shall we continue with what we're doing down here on a competition point of view, knowing that we are in our own bubble and World Rugby does not care about our bubble. They want to play the game. They want to officiate the game a certain way, and that's the rules. Should we continue on with it, or should we potentially change the way that we think about the game, the way that the game is played down here in the South, to know that once we get an opportunity to face different opposition at an international level, there is alignment. There is a collective alignment from the international rules to our rules.
5: I think you've hit a nail on the head, because I don't think the way we're trying to play Super Rugby, and I think the last 4 weeks have shown

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12: Blair Tickner has arrived.
13: Yeah,
12: the big fella. Morning. Hello, Tick.
13: The big man.
12: Now, what are you up to? Are you on the promotional pathway today?
14: Yes, we are. We've been here since Monday, so it's been pretty busy, actually. Clocking into the gym at 5 in the morning so we can get all our promos done.
12: Disgusting.
14: Sky's made us super busy, but we've a few good ones to finish the week.
12: How exciting is this coming summer for you personally and for the team?
14: Yeah, it's obviously amazing to start with India coming and then go to Aussie. So, looking forward to it.
12: What's it been like over the last few months for you?
14: Quiet after I got my dome rocked in England, but felt like I was just hungover for a bit. But then I had ankle surgery and now I've just been getting back to bowling. So I'm back hopefully fully fit in the next few weeks.
12: Mate, you're looking trim.
15: Yeah, jawline.
14: You just had a shave this morning.
12: Yeah, but you look really fit. Have you been something you've been really focused on?
14: I think I always try to be the fittest guy out in the team. One thing you can sort of control.
12: Yeah.
14: Just doing extras and hopefully look after the body so I can play until I'm as old as Izzy.
15: I'm only 36, brother. You got plenty more years in you. Hey, Tix, I'm 38. Shocking. Just going to circle back to that moment, obviously, with the head injury, etc. Like,

0: Blair Techno joining us in the studio. Before we let you go, family life good? Wife good?
1: Yep.
2: How's the cafe?
1: Yep. Yeah, cafe's going good. I think Hawke's Bay, the fuel crisis hit us pretty hard, and then the flu, and it was a bit slow, but we're back in business. And
2: what's on the menu?
1: I think you'll like the venison mince on toast. You need to probably shred down for the summer, so it's lean.
0: lean protein. That's don't take your shirt off. He's already put his World Cup winner's medal around his neck this morning as well.
1: But he's really pumped up.
0: Oh, gosh, here we go. Are you right?
1: He's pumped up this morning.
0: Oh, my God. This is what I put up with daily, text. I would say I'd be happy to swap with you, but I wouldn't, because what you do looks painful.
1: Hawke's Bay coming out.
0: It's a real Hawke's Bay vibe here today. Name of the cafe, for those who don't know?
1: 13th Stag.
0: There you go. And you can find that where?
1: The sports park in Hastings.
0: There you go.
2: I'm actually there soon, so I'll come for a wee visit.
1: Has he got
0: a speaking engagement?
1: Yeah, I did a speaking gig for the Prophet Unleashed in Hawke's Bay last time, so he's got a big act to follow now, so we'll see how he goes. I might have to heckle him in the crowd.
0: You did it off the skin of your own bat? Charge?
1: Together in Hawke's Bay.
0: That's right. You wouldn't have charged for that. You would have done it to FOC and gratis, and that's just because you're a good community man, Blair.
1: Giving back to Hawke's Bay every time.
0: Blair Tickner out of the Black Caps joining us on the show, telling us what it's like to be a fast bowler, a test match cricketer, and a good community man. I think we've all learned a valuable lesson today, too. Thanks, mate.
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7: 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They are tactically minded, equipped with composure, relentlessly loyal to their team. They might be unaware they can apply these instincts to a career in policing as well as the game.
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12: The Super Rugby draw, it's out, came out yesterday. Jack Mesley is the CEO of Super Rugby, and what a pleasure to welcome him to the show. Scotty and Izzy here. Jack, how are you?
13: Well, Jack.
14: Good, thanks, fellas. How are you?
12: Good. Well, you've got the ball rolling. That's the first job done. Everyone knows where they're playing and who they're playing. Now we can get on with pre-season and getting through the rest of this year. But I guess it's a milestone for you as an organisation, Jack. How much work goes into putting that draw together?
14: Yeah, it's a big piece, isn't it? It's sort of the foundation of the building of the season. Lots of work goes into it. There are lots of sort of variables, as I'm sure you can imagine, with travel, venue availability, all those sorts of things, and then obviously trying to optimise it for fans and to help bring more people into Super Rugby.
15: First game in Christchurch, that was an easy decision for you and the team to make, Jack.
14: Mate, it's going well down there, mate, isn't it, in your home? Great to be able to start that with the game versus the Reds, which is going to be a really interesting game first up in that wonderful stadium. A bit of a no-brainer. Mate, there's so much to look forward to. You know, I mean, we're really happy that we could announce Super Round again last week. So great to be going back to Christchurch for that. We've got a whole heap of Sunday games in the draw this year, which we're really pleased with, and a really interesting run through Easter into Super Round and then into the Bledisloe, which in a World Cup year is going to be such an important fixture. And we think it's just going to add so much conversation into Super Rugby about that test in that window, as well as having a great game with the Blues versus Reds up there in Queensland as well.
12: Jack, the draw is one thing, but that a lot of conversations that you would have been having throughout the last few months.

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10: Yeah! 15 minutes after 9 on Sport Nation. It was a very special weekend down south as a group of players held a reunion, partly marking 50 years in the NPC, but more in particular, players who wore the Southland jersey through the 70s. Some great names in there. Stephen Porchetti, Ken Stewart, Lester Rutledge, and our special guest on the show this morning, a man who's had the most remarkable career in sport, Brian McKechnie. Morning to you, Brian.
11: Morning, Tony. How are you?
10: Yeah, I'm very good, and thanks so much for joining us. I imagine it was quite a weekend, and you probably caught up with people that you hadn't seen for quite some time.
11: Yeah, look, there's a number of guys that I wouldn't have seen for 35, 40 years sort of thing, you know. So we didn't have name tags either, so recognition occasionally was a wee bit of a challenge. A bit embarrassing when you walk up to someone you played with and you're sort of not quite sure who it is. But anyway, we got through that, and it was a great weekend. And then on the Saturday night we had a dinner and a couple of short speeches, and then Sunday we had a luncheon and then went to the supporters club and then watched Southland. Give Bayer Plenty a bit of a toweling, really. So, and incidentally, the first game that I played was against Bayer Plenty 50 years ago at Whakatane. So yeah. When Bayer Plenty won the NPC, the first NPC. So, yeah, quite coincidental, really.
10: Well, I was going to say, just going back through your playing record, and if I remember rightly, I think it was a bit of a tour situation for Southland, and I think there was a game at Eden Park which was a draw, and yeah, an incredible synergy. 1976, first year of the NPC, first game against Southland. Here you are

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9: It's 20 away from 10 o'clock. Brian McKechnie, our special guest on the show this morning. Let's talk about 1978, the Grand Slam Tour, Brian, that test against Wales. And again, like so many other things in your career, there was nothing straightforward about the process for you, because I think originally you weren't even part of the squad to play in that test.
10: I wasn't even in the reserves for that, and it wasn't till sort of the night before that I heard that Mark Donaldson had a bit of an injury, and perhaps I might have been. The next morning, it wasn't till Jack Gleeson came into my room, I don't know, mid morning or whatever, and said, "Hey, look, you're on the bench." So I sort of get organised. I missed out on a bit of the hype leading into that, but all of a sudden on the bench, and then in 10 minutes I'm on the field, so I didn't get time to get wound up in the game too much, even though the Welsh All Blacks there's a bit of a go in that game, those games too.
9: Well, it was so intense, wasn't it, the rivalry then? Wales were always the team that if you were going to do a Grand Slam, you had to get past Wales. They were desperate to beat the All Blacks, ferocious atmosphere in the ground. And of course, the crowd getting behind. Everyone talks about Andy Haydon diving out of the line-out. The Welsh weren't too bad at milking penalties themselves, were they?
10: No, well, you know, I mean,

0: Loving it. The text coming through. Thank you, Brian, so much for joining us and, you know, sharing us memories of those amazing occasions.
1: No, not a problem. Thanks, Tony. I've enjoyed talking to you.
0: Good on you, mate. That is awesome. Brian McKechnie, our special guest this morning on Sport Nation Mornings.
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0: Welcome to the show. Good to get a win at Flemington. Talking about headquarters and big places, you got a win at Flemington with Lara Antipova on Saturday. And, Mark, I don't think a lot of New Zealand racing fans understand just how hard it is to get those big Saturday wins in Australia these days.
1: Yeah, good morning, gentlemen. No, it's tough, all right. It's the competition's
13: very fierce, and there's just nowhere to hide over here. You think you might

0: the makings of a really good horse.
1: Mark, we know you're really busy between two countries and probably a couple of hundred horses for you and Sam to look after and Hunter. So thank you for joining us today. Good luck for the spring that lies ahead on both sides of the Tasman, mate, and we appreciate your time.
0: Anytime. Thanks, guys.
1: Mark Walker, TJ, look, most racing people, big sports fan. So they love their ABs, as I said to you. It's actually bloody hard for the ABs because they get out of bed so early in the morning. Most of them can't get out of bed in time for the ABs.
2: Yeah.
1: But it's funny. Every time this time of year when you're talking to the trainers, it'll come up. That one of the big two will come up. Did you see the ABs on Sunday morning? Or did you go to the Warriors? And it's for them, it's a real release. And the funny thing about that is, the last time I was sitting at a table talking to a bunch of Warriors people, and for them, horse racing is a release because they're in camp on Friday. Mm. So they can't go out for a drink like lots of other people listening to the show can on a Friday or a Thursday. So a lot of them, and it runs particularly through cricket, but definitely with the leagueies and the rugby guys, have you got a winner for this week? Because they have to behave themselves on the weekend. So racing's one of the things they can watch. So it's funny how those two different industries are locked together in some ways because of the crossover, both sides of it using the other thing as a release from their own sport. And I'm not saying everybody involved in rugby and league bets, that's not the case at all. But people of a certain age, shall we say, TJ, if that age is above 35, there's a good chance I've had a punt at some stage.
3: I think we've both comfortably fit into that too, that demographic.
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1: The game of rugby union and where we're at and how we love MPC and how enjoyable it is to watch. But you think of it as a bigger picture and potentially...

0: down to your mental preparation and getting excited for that. It was a good victory. I thought that game against Penrith a few weeks ago set up for the perfect ambush. It was an emotional time, as you said, the haka, the crowd, everyone was right behind. And I don't think Penrith, you know, anywhere near their best that night. I think they lacked, you know, plenty of strike. I think Casey McLean didn't play. Obviously, they were without Mitch Kenny. Isaiah Yeo went down in the first 20 minutes. So it's an interesting set of circumstances that the Auckland Warriors face this weekend, and a very, very intriguing game, and I look forward to it.
1: From the All Blacks to the grassroots heroes, cricket, league, football, golf, Olympics and more, Sport Nation covers the stories New Zealanders care about. 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
2: Millsy and Guy.
3: Warriors Awards last night. Pip, did you attend?
4: I did go.
3: How was it?
4: Yes, it was really good. Yeah. There were some surprising, I think, awards in ways. Overall, it's a really good evening.
3: Everyone that I spoke to that there went, said it was a good night.
0: Sorry,
3: Lash, got your hand up.
0: Yeah, I've just got to thank that texter for tipping me that winner, Matter Matter there. What a tip. What a welcome back present.
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7: 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But before that, there's the endless comparing, the are we sure conversations, the pile of samples you're still not confident about.

0: world champions to get across the line was pretty darn special. And that, yeah, resonates well with me as what I would have been in there. About 15 I would have been. And, yeah, that was a great, great early memory into what beer tastes like.
1: How good.
2: Oh, there he is.
1: Outstanding. Mine would be when the Warriors lift the premiership later this year. Anyways, that's the agenda, team.
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14: 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They are tactically minded, equipped with composure, relentlessly loyal to their team. They might be unaware they can apply these instincts to a career in policing as well as the game.
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2: Pleasure now to be joined by newly contracted Black Caps cricketer, Matt Fisher. Matt, Chaffee alongside with me. Appreciate you riding shotgun on this one, Chaffee. Matt, first question for you, mate. I mean, you got the call that you're going to be centralised with the contract system, with Mark Chapman stepping into a casual contract, and we were just talking off air about the nice beneficial payday that

0: Well, Matt Fisher, it's a massive, massive summer ahead for the Black Caps in New Zealand cricket, and we can't wait to watch you and the boys go out there and showcase all your skills. 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Thanks, mate.
1: Yeah, thank you. 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
4: 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That's quite phenomenal. 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
11: Time now to catch up with Phoenix Crossland from the Newcastle Knights, ahead of them taking on the Warriors this weekend. Thank you, Phoenix, firstly, for giving us your time. I want to jump straight into it. Obviously, straight back from knee surgery. How's the body feeling after last weekend?
12: Oh, thanks for having me, guys. No, I'm feeling good. Yeah, obviously played 80 minutes last week, and I feel better for it this week. I haven't done much training, but I'll be good to go on Sunday afternoon, which is the most important thing. But, yeah, no, body's holding up.

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9: Hey, it's Scotty and Izzy. 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
9: Nah, never.

0: for a while. What's your favourite part about it?
1: I love the history that Massey Ferguson brings. It's quite cool to go on people's farms, and so many of them have a shed tucked away down the back, and you walk in, it's like a mini museum. Massey Ferguson's one of those brands that just sort of, it strikes that chord. I love that side of it. I suppose the flip side of that is I love being at field days and having little kids come up and, you know, they got their Fergie hat on, or they want the colouring in sheet, and you chuck them in the cab, and it's just good fun. I love that side of it.
0: Farmers are loyal creatures, aren't they?
1: 100%. Yeah, absolutely.
0: So if great-granddad had a Massey, generations of it, isn't it?
1: Yeah. We can't go committing that sin and swapping colours. So it's good fun. I love all of that.
0: Oh, awesome. Chris, thank you so much for your time. That is Chris Bain, our product manager for Massey Ferguson in New Zealand.
1: Thanks. Great to see you.
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0: Sort of, you've got to discharge your duties. If you've signed up to do something, do it to the best of your ability and then move on in good faith.
1: Yep.
0: It's just where it gets tricky is if you're in a situation like this where obviously things aren't going to plan, you don't look like you're enjoying your environment, and then you have to have good people around you to help you manage your way out of that situation. We are still talking about young men, predominantly, who are riding the emotions and are feeling the pressures of public scrutiny, of competition scrutiny, of performance, all things that you've experienced in your time is. That's where you need good people managing you to say, well, this is what you have to do. Because, you know, if you want the job tomorrow, be good at the job you have today.
1: Yep.
0: And there are always going to be offers for people, and there are always going to be people who say, well, he might be a problem there, but I can fix him here. We have seen that time and time again in rugby league, in rugby union, and other codes. And we've seen players thrive when they get out of certain environments that just did not suit their psyche.
1: Mm.
0: And I think about Daryl Mitchell, for instance. I mean, Daryl Mitchell, you know, was a Northern Districts player, you know, obviously had built a reputation around that association, and not all of it was good, and, you know, made the move, and I think changed as a person, changed as a player. These things are possible, you know, we can't. But I think what's dangerous is when you hold a player to account for their worst days, and that tags you around. Sonny Bill brought their baggage to New Zealand when he came to rugby union. He had to carry around two suitcases of it pretty much for his entire career here in rugby union, regardless of performance.
1: Yeah.
0: And, you know, that's the hard thing. Is if you do that reputational damage to yourself, you start to ask yourself, who's around you helping you out here?
2: Yeah, I struggled with that Sonny one. I really did. Like, I couldn't understand why people would rip him apart for when you, instead of looking at it and saying, what an athlete. What a human being able to go play multiple sports. And yeah, look, he wasn't the best of the best, but he still gave it a crack. Instead of looking at it from that lens, and most people, 99% of people are looking from, he's a greedy bugger, you know, like all he wants is, thinks about is the money, etc. Instead of looking at it and saying, mate, what an athlete. Mm. What a courageous, you know, courageous player. Mm. What a courageous human.
0: Yes. Well, it all grist for the mill, isn't it? 6:48 here on Sport Nation, and we'll take a short break, regroup, and come back in about 4 minutes' time.
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1: On the ground?
0: Just,
1: the floor dryer?
0: Yeah. Just pick it up, take that piece, sweet, chuck it in the washing, get it back out of the dryer, put it back. Yeah. Never fold it. Why waste folding it? Waste of time. Honestly.
1: Just in the interest
0: And
1: of
0: I've had this debate
1: tidy.
0: Before, Sumo, and we're going to get off to Hayden Wild coming up.
1: Oh,
0: but
1: do we?
0: Like, if you're going to go through the effort of giving it out of the dryer and folding it and putting it nicely on the table, I'd really enjoy if you just go one step further and just put it in the drawers.
2: I agree.
1: 8:12 here on Sport Nation. What do you mean you go? Who does your laundry?
2: I do my laundry, but folding's a bit of a waste of time.
1: Well, so what are you? You're a scruncher.
2: Well, it depends what it is.
1: So you just.
0: But if you don't put it in the drawers, it ain't going to make it to the drawers, trust me. So
2: that's true.
0: Saves the complaining, saves the arguments.
1: So what you're saying is that you expect your laundry to be washed and dried for you and folded for you and put away for you?
0: No, I don't expect it, but I'd appreciate it.
1: It is, so we definitely can't live together. 8:13 here on Sport Nation. Hayden Wild's going to join us. Paul Mawati's still to come. And a bit of a breakfast today as well. Famous sporting side hustles. The athletes who have managed to turn their fame into fortune, but not in their chosen sport. We're going to be talking about that. Have a think about it at home too. 8833.
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0: I can tell you, we've taken some money on the night, so at $2.70,
1: yep.
0: has attracted a bit of money as we speak, what, on a Thursday morning. However, at the line, most of the money is on the Warriors minus 5.5. So Knights to win is popular. Warriors minus 5.5, also very, very popular. Dom Young is the most popular try scorer, the Knights winger. He's followed by Greg Marju. So the two Knights wingers are the most popular in the anytime try scorer market, and they're followed by Alofeana Khan Pereira. Once again, the power plays are open, ready to go. Caelan Ponga to be the first, second, or third try scorer, and Bradman Best to be an anytime try scorer at $19 has seen some money. But if you are a Warriors supporter, then any two of James Fisher-Harris, Wade Ingram, Mitch Barnett, Aaron Clark to score a try at $10 is the most popular power play at the moment.
1: Awesome stuff, Paulie. We'll leave it there for today. 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Paul Mawati with us every weekday morning. Thanks so much, buddy. Have a great Thursday.
0: Cheers, boys. See you later.
1: See you now. Short break here for us. When we come back, we'll put a bow on this and send it air post.
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12: 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They are tactically minded, equipped with composure, relentlessly loyal to their team. They might be unaware they can apply these instincts to a career in policing as well as the game.
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0: later in the show as well.
1: Yeah, we'll do our news clippings as well. Actually got something on that. Lando Norris talking, strangely, to Justin Rose on the golf course about 10 sprint races next season for F1.
0: Oh.
1: So we'll have that news clippings for you alongside Max Verstappen beating 100 go-karters and a whole bunch of other stuff as well. We'll do that later on. And then Marley Luluai, the latest signing for Auckland FC, son of Kylie Luluai, the former Kiwis player, of course, played for Manly, played for the Roosters. Mm. But he came through the academies at Manchester City and then signed with Burnley FC. He has signed to play for Auckland FC, so we'll catch up with Marley. And, of course, Nick Quinn as well from Entain in Melbourne. All of that and more to come on the show. This is Sport Nation Mornings. When we come back, Lockie Ferguson's in studio.
2: Tune in for live commentary of the Roosters against the Sharks. Kick off 9:50 Saturday night. Thanks to our mates at SEN. 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
3: 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Happy Wednesday, everyone. 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
11: 28 away from 10 o'clock here on Sport Nation Mornings with Rick and Chappy and Lockie Ferguson with us as well. Great to have him in studio, mate. You got a busy old summer coming up. That summer's starting pretty early too with India here for 5 T20s starting late October. How are you feeling about that? And how do you prep for that when, you know, the weather's still doing what the weather's doing?
12: Yeah, I'm fizzed for this series. I've played in a couple of them with India here, and we know the fans that rock in for those games, so it's going to be unreal. But to be honest, maybe the weather's following me. I've been training outside, been down outdoors. It's been great. Eden Park Groundies, those guys are all time. They give facilities, and the facilities there are the best in the world. So shout out to those boys for helping us out early season.
13: How excited are you to be part of this? As we said before, you are an absolute nerd with fast bowling. When you look at that group at the moment, you get the pace and height of War, the ability that KJ brings, the metronomic mastery that Matt Henry brings. Jacob Duffy is the Richard Hadley medalist. Zach Folk swings the ball both ways. Nathan Smith is an absolute workhorse. Like, Matt Fisher is bowling 150.
12: Unreal.
13: How are you going to get a spot, to be honest?
12: Maybe I won't. But honestly, it's so cool, man. We have this awesome reputation worldwide around our fast bowlers. And, of course, when you have Tim, Trent, Wags for a long period of time, people think, you know, who's coming next? But, you know, those guys have probably learnt off those three boys and then taken it to another level, I think. So it's epic. And especially when you get such different styles of bowling. As a bowler myself, when you have tall guys bowling, when you have guys who nip it, guys who swing it, then all your skills.

0: as well. This whole privatisation discussion that we talked about with Lockie can go on for hours, but that's just kind of how things are. But to answer your question, I think Finn's still very much in the reckoning for one day cricket. He's still young. He's still 26.
1: Yeah, something like that. And I mean, yeah, Tim, so I mean, if you open the batting with Finn Allen and Tim Seifert, you're looking all right.
0: Yeah, those two are going to win one out of five games by themselves as an opening pair, and we've seen that in T20 cricket between them.
1: Yeah, well, keep your texts rolling through too on that or anything else you got questions on. 8833. In the next hour, we're going to be hearing from Tane Tuaupeki, or Tane Carter as he likes to call himself, and CNK as well. Plus, we'll have clippings and a whole lot more. 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
2: 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You're

0: 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When we come back, we'll hear Chappie chatting to Tane Tuaibeke and CNK.
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12: Welcome back. 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Still plenty to unpack and plenty to argue about. Let's get back into it.
0: It is 13 past 10 here on Sport Nation Mornings with Rick and Chappie. It is possibly the last week of the Warriors season. We will see. It's getting close to the end of the NRL season.
13: Why are you smiling when you're saying that, mate?
0: I'm not smiling, mate. I'm not smiling. I'm just happy to be in here with you.
13: Oh, okay.
0: But, I mean, it is, right? This is do or die on Sunday at Eden Park, and you were at Eden Park catching up with the Waz the other day.
13: Yeah, beautiful day at the Garden of Eden, and the Waz fans were fizzing for it, as were the coaches. managed to just find out before

0: Tinny's Lesniak out there. And from what the likes of Tanner Boyd were saying on Finals Countdown yesterday with Ackerman and with Jerome Rawpaty, he's been working his absolute backside off to ensure that he is giving himself and this team every possible chance of being out there. But like we saw last week with Leka Halasima, and Webby said that Leka walked off the field and said, I just don't want to let the boys down in this. And so they are still putting this team first. They're not going, I need to be out there, I need to be playing in a finals game, letting the ego take over. But if Dylan is fit, obviously Dylan will play.
1: Yeah, it's I mean, I just a broken clavicle or whatever it was. You just had a bit of surgery. I know the timeline's usually 6 weeks. I think it's been five. I just think half a shoulder when you're trying to tackle Bradman Best is not a lot of fun. But we will see. Watch the space. Charles Nicol Klokstad also caught up with Chappie earlier in the week. We'll have that for you next on Sport Nation Mornings 10:25.
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3: 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That's quite phenomenal. That's how settled we were.
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13: Well, 4 days for me, Sumo.
12: Oh yeah, some of us don't work Fridays. Catch Scotty and hopefully Izzy.

0: yeah, it's a hard case question that, yeah, we'll have to see, bro. This is home. I love being here. I love being a part of this organization, and that's why I've got a manager, bro, to look after all of that, man. Look after all of that sort of stuff. So, yeah, we'll see what happens, bro. I feel like this has been a really good year for me. I feel like I've learned so much, even when I haven't been on the pitch. And I feel being back on the pitch post-injury, post-selection, I feel like I've got a bit of bounce in my step. So, yeah, I'm always looking to improve. I'm always chasing the best version of myself, and it's me versus me. So I feel like there's still a lot that I can give to this game and a lot I can give to this organisation. So we'll see.
1: I love the off-field side of it. What have you learned about yourself off the field this year, do you think? Because everyone looks and goes, oh, you know, Chance play more centre, Chance can play wing, Chance can play fullback. Off the field, though, how have you changed? Or grown is probably a good word.
0: I think I've been real proud of... Look, as human beings, disappointment is only natural. But the thing that I've been real proud of myself is upholding my values, my standards. I feel like I've you can sort of shy away from helping people, but I feel like I've doubled down on wanting to help people, wanting to see them be their best and chase their best version, because I'm doing that for myself. And

0: most of them outside of who'd be fun with that made the difference were the Origin players.
1: Yeah, but is an Origin the same as like finals experience?
0: It's a different beast, but it's a big stage, I suppose, is the thing, right? I mean, with Origin, it's one game and then you get 2-3 weeks off before you face, whereas this is week in, week out grind.
1: And so that doesn't that kill the argument then of why the Roosters will beat the Dolphins?
0: No, it doesn't kill it, I don't think. But I just think, you know, what Brian was saying there is that you can get up for a game like that because with that Origin experience, but can you do it week in, week out? Because with Origin, you play the first game, and then what is it, 3 weeks to game two, and then another 2 weeks to game three. So a little different. But yeah, no, I take your point. Some saying that Sam Walker could still play. That's from Rory. Beware of the Chooks.
1: News.com had yesterday that he won't make a miraculous return from injury for the Roosters this weekend.
0: Okay.
1: So unless...
0: Is that from Trent Rassie Robinson?
1: Yeah. I'm going to park the Rassie comment there.
0: Yeah. It is 12 away from 11 o'clock here on Sport Nation Mornings. Love to hear from you on your thoughts on who's going to make the grand final of the NRL. 8833 is our number.
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2: 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They are tactically minded, equipped with composure, relentlessly loyal to their team. They might be unaware they can apply these instincts to a career in policing as well as the game.
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6: 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Rick and Chappie, let's go.
8: Full blooded challenge by one of the interesting additions to the Auckland FC side, Marley Luluai. Time Manchester City, the New Zealand youth international. He wastes no time in leaving a mark on the Brazilian Richarlison.
9: Yeah, well, the young man makes his way onto the pitch and wants to make a statement, and there it is. De Zerbi won't be too pleased with that. Puts on one of his star men and has to deal with watching that after a minute or two.
8: We've reached 90 minutes, and that is enough here at Eden Park. Excellent spectacle for football fans. Richarlison added to the first half goal of Dane Scarlett. Tottenham have returned to New Zealand after 50 years. And they have given their fans here down under something to cheer about. It's been a difficult couple of years. They begin the rebuild under Roberto De Zerbi.
10: You're on Sport Nation Mornings with Rick and Chappie. And yes, Marley Francois, who featured in those highlights, is going to join us. Marley Francois has left the club. Marley Luluai has joined the club. He's going to join us later on this hour. New signing for Auckland FC. Also, we are going to catch up with Nick Quinn as well from Entain Victoria. That's all coming up this hour for you. Got some sports news headlines for you, including Barcelona sending records tumbling. They've beaten Racing Santander 7-2 this morning. Our old mate Glenn Board, you know Glenn, don't you, from downstairs?
11: Mm-hmm.
10: He was at the game. Yeah, so I got an update from him at halftime when they were 4-1 up, saying they're tearing this lot apart. Well, they ended up winning 7-2. Rafinha struck a hat-trick, including two penalties. He has now scored 9 in the first 6 games in La Liga, the most of any player since Leo Messi did it in 2017-2018 season. And it is the first time in their history that Barcelona have opened the season with 7 straight wins.
11: Which seems remarkable for a club like that.
10: Yeah.
11: And the history and the success that they had in the 2000s and 2010s.

0: 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Big Saturday brings you the best of the thoroughbred action with live coverage from New Zealand and across the ditch.
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2: 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They are tactically minded, equipped with composure, relentlessly loyal to their team. They might be unaware they can apply these instincts to a career in policing as well as the game.
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